0: for the night. So again, you don't want to see those things happen. I understand the emotions getting high and heated. I'm as competitive as anybody, and you got to learn to refrain that and keep it in mind. And that late hit is going to loom. And I'm guaranteeing you, if Scott Turner is not chasing the officials' crew down, going to the locker room, I think they all have to walk the same direction to give them another piece of his mind. I think he will.
1: So with 31 seconds to go in the half, T.A.'s got a first down in the Glass Innovations red zone right at the 20-yard line. I believe the game clock will start when the whistle blows, so T.A.'s got to be ready to go, and there it is. They still have two timeouts left. Jennings in the shotgun takes the snap. He rolls far side. He's looking. He's throwing at a man wide open. It's Cooper Smith at the five. He'll waltz into the end zone for a Turner Ashby touchdown. Cooper Smith, his second score of the night for the Knights.
0: Credit the offensive line doing a great job holding up front. But the key of having a quarterback with a strong arm is Colton Jennings. He's left-handed. He rolled to his right. And again, the offensive line not giving any penetration, that reduced the numbers. And then you had the wide receiver spread out. It was just open field at that point. Great job of connecting with Cooper Smith, who just ran himself wide open in the middle of that defense and scampered into the right pylon of the end zone.
1: Koyamendo in to try the extra point. It's in the air, and it is good. Timeout on the field. 21 seconds to go in the half. A back-breaking touchdown for Turner Ashby as the Knights now extend the lead to 21-6. 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
0: Now the Landis Heating and Cooling kickoff for Turner Ashby's. They've just scored for the third time in the first half. 21-6 over Fort Defiance, and the kick's going to be short. And fielded at the 10-yard line, Bruck across the 20, the 25, up near the 28, 29-yard line. Jimmy Peruskma on the return there for Fort Defiance, who trailed this one now 21-6. But, Mario, you pointed out they were at the 22-yard line of Turner Ashby. They were knocking on the door down 8 with less than 2 minutes to go in the first half. And just the penalty and then a busted play really blew things up, and Turner Ashby took advantage of it.
1: Started with a sack. And then the penalty, and then the interception, and then T.A. goes 65 yards in 36 seconds. And there you go, 15 seconds to go in the half instead of perhaps coming in tied. Now they're down two scores. And I would imagine they'll just run a play out here and take it to the locker room down 21-6 as Carter Berry is under center. I formation, Peruksma gets the carry, tries to bounce it outside, turns the corner 30, 35, 40, 45, 50. Oh, the ball comes out, but I believe the ground, they're going to say that is a fumble? I thought the ground caused it, but I think they're going to say it is a fumble.
0: Yeah, Peruksma, it's going to be very close. I thought his knee hit the ground. He was moving the arm forward when the ball popped out. The officiating crew right now treating this as a turnover. That was a great run. And it sets you up with 4.6 seconds if it were to hold that you could have a Hail Mary opportunity, but I don't think it's going to hold.
1: Nope. I think T.A.
0: Yeah, it's the third turnover. The penalties have been the bugaboo for Turner Ashby in the first half. The turnovers for Fort Defiance. Two interceptions, which have led to two touchdowns, and now this fumble, which could have gotten Fort Defiance, an attempt at least.
1: Well, the problem is Fort didn't have a timeout. I don't think they had another. They wouldn't have gotten another playoff. But TA's going to get one more play, and I believe they're going to call a timeout.
0: Well, they'd had to move the chains. Fort could have got something. It could have got a quick one in there with moving of the chains, but it would have taken a Herculean effort to do that, but you would have given yourself a chance. But now you've taken that away with the third turnover of the first half.
1: Yeah, but I don't agree. I have a feeling if there's replay, they would overturn.
0: I agree.
1: That
0: 100% agree with
1: first,
0: you.
1: First, the knee was down,
0: yes,
1: and then the ground caused the fumble.
0: Yeah,
1: he was down twice before the ball came.
0: I think as his knee hit as he was falling and bringing the arm forward, it was body already on the ground. That's when the ball popped out. But I think unfortunately for Fort Defiance, there is no replay in high school football in Virginia.
1: So TA will get one play with, in essence, 5 seconds to go in the first half. TA up 21-6. Stay tuned at halftime. We'll recap the scoring of this first half. And we'll have some Blue Ridge Community College game statistics, and we'll try to take a look at games elsewhere on this opening night of the high school football season. First of 11 regular season games on the Harrisonburg Media Group family of stations. Of course, WSVA, the home to high school football on Fridays, the JMU Dukes on Saturday, and now Washington football back on SVA on Sundays. Sister station ESPN has Virginia Tech football and Baltimore Ravens football. So it is wall-to-wall football. Now, on first and 10, the shovel pass coming near side 45 to the 50, 45, and out of bounds. Oh, no, he stays on his feet. Now he goes out of bounds. It's number 9, Daniel Cuyamendo, the kicker.
0: What a terrific run. He's been back in kickoff coverage, a kickoff return. He hasn't had an opportunity to return it yet, but I think Fort Defiance probably doesn't want him to have an opportunity either.
1: Well, that's good for the stats there. It was about a 12-yard game, and it counts as a pass, so that counts for 12 passing yards for Jennings, and now both teams will head to the locker room. That's the end of the first half here at Turner Ashby High School. The score, the Turner Ashby Knights 21, the Fort Defiance Indians 6. 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
1: Welcome back to Turner Ashby High School. Mario Retrosi along with Dave Thomas. We're at halftime of this opening game of the 2026 season. The Turner Ashby Knights on top of the Fort Defiance Indians, 21-6. Turner Ashby High School marching band getting set to perform its halftime number. They've had plenty to cheer about. Knights got the football first, had a nice drive going. However, the Fort defense stiffened and held TA on 4th-and-1 at the 28-yard line. Fort took over on downs, but on their second play of the game, nicely intercepted the pass, returned it to the 18, and it only took Turner Ashby two plays to go those 18 yards. Ethan Farish, the 5-yard touchdown run. And with 7 minutes to go opening period, Turner Ashby led 7-0. That would be the score at the end of the first period. Fort Defiance, again, early in the second quarter, would stop TA on 4th-and-1 again at its 46. They took over on downs and then put together a beautiful 54-yard drive in 6 minutes and 21 seconds, helped by a Turner Ashby penalty on 4th down. And it was a 1-yard touchdown run by James Peruksma. With 3:15 to go in the first half. However, the extra point was blocked. That made the score 7-6. Turner Ashby, though, was unfazed. They took the ensuing kickoff 82 yards in 8 plays. It was a 1-yard touchdown pass from quarterback Colton Jennings to receiver Cooper Smith. Extra point by Cuamendo was good. It made it 14-6. And then Fort, late in the first half, thought they had a chance to tie the game. They had a first down at the TA 22-yard line with a little over a minute to go in the first half, but then disaster struck. First it started with a sack, then a penalty, and then a diving interception by Colton Pence. The Knights took over on offense at the 35. They go 65 yards in 36 seconds, a 20-yard touchdown pass from Jennings to Cooper Smith again. Extra point was good, and that's where we are at the half, 21-6, with Turner Ashby on top of Fort Defiance. Now for our Blue Ridge Community College game statistics.
15: Well, I went over to Cody Elliott from the Daily News Record and pestered him because he's going to have better stats than you and I are because we're talking during this, and that helps. But according to Cody, Colton Jennings in the first half passing, 6 of 9 passing, 105 yards, 2 touchdown passes. He also carried the ball 7 times for 44 yards. Ethan Farish, 7 carries, 87 yards and a touchdown. So he's flirting with a 100-yard game here to kick off the 2026 season. And, of course, Cooper Smith, 3 catches. 2 of those for touchdowns. He had 3 catches, 37 yards, and 2 scores. Really the only mentionable offense for Fort Defiance, Jimmy Peruksma. 11 carries, 43 yards, and a touchdown. And Mario, it's a game when you look back, and both of these coaching staffs are going to be able to look back and go, what if we had done this? Because in the first quarter, Turner Ashby had 2 fourth downs, or fourth down conversions that failed. So you're 0-for-2 there. And Fort Defiance gets the momentum. they can't capitalize on it. And that we started seeing some creativity out of the play calling from Fort Defiance late in the first quarter, in the beginning of the second quarter, which sort of opened things up. Because really, we talked about, you know, in our Bob Wade Auto World keys to the game, the offensive defensive lines are going to win.

0: win you this. And the defensive line for Turner Ashby has been absolutely 90% of this first half, eating the lunch of the Fort Defiance offense. And they're getting more guys to the football, which allows them, it really limits the play calling of what you can do because you're not getting the support you need up front if you're the Indians.
1: Well, the thing Scott Turner's going to harp on, I'm sure, in the locker room is penalties. Turner Ashby, 8 penalties, 48 yards. And it's not so much the yards. It's 3 penalties on offense in which the Knights couldn't overcome, because remember those 2 fourth downs they didn't get were because penalties cost them 5 yards. And then 3 penalties that directly gave Fort Defiance first downs. One on a fourth down. They had stopped him, but a face mask gave him a first down. Then you had a roughing the passer penalty that gave him a first down. And then another face mask penalty that gave Fort a first down. So that's something that Scott Turner will definitely harp on in the locker room. 8 penalties, and then, of course, Mike Yeo's going to tell his team to do a better job of protecting the football because they turned it over 3 times.
0: Well, they've got to start protecting the quarterback first.
1: That helps too.
0: And they've got to start giving the running backs better room because they were trying to run between the tackles early on with the Indians. Now they're trying to get Parusma outside. They've had success with a fullback dive a little bit. I mean, 3 yards on first down is a successful play. They don't call it three yards in a cloud of dust for nothing. You need to get those yardage totals to pick things up and move forward, but you got to be able to mount momentum, and right now Fort Defiance has not been able to do that offensively at all.
1: We mentioned 8 penalties for Turner Ashby. Fort Defiance was penalized twice in that first half for 25 yards. Of course, the 3 turnovers for Fort. I had TA with 9 Munger Lumber first downs for 6 for Fort. And there was just 1 punt in the first half. It was by Fort, and it was the quarterback, Carter Berry, who punted once for 35 yards. Those game statistics brought to you by Blue Ridge Community College. Careers start here. Go online today at brcc.edu to see what they have to offer. When we come back, we'll take a look at games elsewhere on this opening night of the high school football season as you listen on Rewind 105.1 and Rewind1051.com.
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1: Back at Turner Ashby High School, Mario Retrosi along with Dave Thomas. The Turner Ashby Knights back out onto the field. Fort Defiance getting set to come back out. Turner Ashby leads Fort Defiance 21-6 on the opening night of the 2026 high school football season. And we'll take a look at games elsewhere in the area.
0: Well, we just got a score from Spotswood, opening drive of the third quarter. They score to go up 21-3 on top of Waynesboro. So Spotswood on the road tonight in good position right now.
1: And, of course, we'll be at Spotswood next Friday night in a key early season showdown. Spotswood hosting Wilson Memorial. That's a non-district game, but we'll have plenty of Region 3C implications. Airtime 650. We're back on our normal mothership, WSVA, 650 on the air for Wilson Memorial at Spotswood. Blazers on top of the little G's, 21-3.
0: Also, Broadway's on the road tonight at Buffalo Gap, and they lead at halftime 14-0. So the Gobblers in a good start for a brand-new coach in the first year. And, again, the interviews, I interviewed all the coaches this week for Rockingham County and Harrisonburg City, and they're up on rocktownnow.com if you want to go back and listen to the coaches. Really didn't talk specifically about players a lot, but just sort of getting to know the coaches and their teams this year. So
1: we'll see Broadway in week four when they host Spotswood in a non-district matchup. Elsewhere in high school football tonight, Strasburg defending Class 2 state champions, picking up where they left off, leading Skyline 29-15 at the half. And one other game, Stewart's Draft, leading the Central Falcons 12-0 at the half. Here it is 21-3. I believe Fort Defiance, they're late coming out. And then, of course, once Fort does come out, they'll have the three-minute stretch. So we'll take our final break when we come back. The second half of this one, it's Turner Ashby 21 and Fort Defiance 6. 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
1: Back at Turner Ashby High School, Mario Retrosi along with Dave Thomas as we are set to bring you the third quarter of this opening game with Turner Ashby on top of Fort Defiance 21-6. 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
0: Exactly. We've got, of course, ESPN 106.9 and 1360 WHBG, your home for Virginia Tech, and the Baltimore Ravens, who are all over the Washington Commanders right now. 31-3, just under 6 minutes to play in the third. But WSVA is your home for the Commanders. So you've got high school football on Friday, James Madison football on Saturday, and, of course, the Commanders on Sunday as we bring you wall-to-wall coverage. It is football season, and we are happy to have it here once again and glad you're part of the broadcast with us tonight. Perfect night. The humidity was choking when we got here. But the sun finally goes down, the darkness sets in, and finally we get a break in the action. It is perfect.
1: Yeah, and the clouds that were able to keep the sun out, and that cooled things down a little bit. Of course, next Friday night, we've got Spotswood hosting Wilson. Then a week from tomorrow, the opener for the JMU Dukes, a high noon kick against Liberty. And then in 16 days, you got Washington opening the season against Philadelphia, all on our sister station, WSVA. So we'll bring you high school, college, and pro football all weekend long on the mothership.
0: And, of course, we'll be talking to the high school football coaches this season. We've got all six of them leading into tonight's games at rocktownnow.com. They're there, and we're going to try to catch up with a lot of those coaches during the course of the season leading into the games we have. But we'll try to catch more. You know, if I can get up with all of them and my schedule allows it, their schedule allows it. A lot of times it's a chess match playing with each other's schedules there. But if we can get up, we're going to try to get as many of the high school coaches each week, and we'll post those for you on rocktownnow.com.
1: So Fort Defiance with the option in the second half. They'll take the football. They'll defend the south end of the stadium. Turner Ashby will kick it off. They'll go from our right to left as you listen on your Rewind 105.1 radio dial. Fort Defiance will get it, and we'll go from our left to right. If you're Scott Turner, besides the penalties, what else are you telling your team in the locker room?
0: Outside of penalty, keep doing what you're doing. Offensive line, defensive line, keep doing what you're doing because you're winning the battles at the point. If you're Fort Defiance, I think your Bob Wade Auto World keys to the game have got to be simple. You've got to start winning the point of attack up front, and you've got to be able to maintain drives. Their scoring drive was better than 6 minutes, and they're down 21-6. If they're able to drive the field here and score and make this an 8-point game, 7-point game, if they're able to get it within reach of one score there, you feel better about the position you're in. But this is going to be a really crucial offensive series here for Fort Defiance. They've got to be able to move the football. They've got to be able I think it comes down to play calling, too. What can you call? But your offensive line has got to give you the flexibility to be able to call the open playbook and give your guys a good position to get open to make something happen.
1: Coyamendo with the football on the tee at the 40. Two men back for Fort Defiance, Peruksma and Lance Fridley. They stand close to their 10-yard line. I don't know if Coyamendo's first kickoff went all the way almost to the goal line.
0: Yeah, Daniel Coyamendo, he's a good-looking athlete because he had a nice reception there right before halftime.
1: And now it's a line drive kick coming to the near side that's going to go out of bounds. I don't think Coach Turner was looking forward to that one. I don't think he was looking at that.
0: Yeah, let's go put the ball at the 35-yard line. So you're giving Fort Defiance pretty good field position. So if you're Fort Defiance, let's take it. We got a good starting point here. Now let's come out and let's be creative on offense. But guys up front, you got to do your job. And that's hard because it's easy for me to say up here as a 55-year-old man as of yesterday sitting here looking on the field, block harder. Turner Ashby's defense is aggressive. They're hungry. Coach Turner told us in the interview that's posted at rocktownnow.com. He felt they were really playing good defense at the end of the season last year, and he wants to see that come out and carry over game one. Thus far, it has.
1: By the way, there's must be a rule change because the ball's at the 40.
0: Okay, my bad.
1: Kicks out of bounds. That's got to be new this year. First and 10 at the 40-yard line. I formation. The turn to give to Peruksma over left tackle. Finds a little bit of a crack and ducks his head and bulls his way to the 45-yard line. That's more like what Fort wants to do. Four, 5 yards a crack, and that's a good first down play.
0: And again, that's a great way to describe it, Mario. It was just a crack. It was enough seam. And you got to go to your running back and go, listen, son, we're going to have to put a lot on your back tonight. So you're going to have to run with your eyes. You're going to have to see things open. And when you see openings, you're going to have to hit them, and you're going to have to hit them really, really quick. And Peruksma did that on that first down carry.
1: So it'll be 2nd and 5, nose of the football resting right at the 45-yard Fort Defiance stripe. I formation, receivers to both sides. Bury the quarterback under center, takes a step back, throws far side. Oh, my heavens, it was almost picked, and Ethan Farish had nothing but green grass, 45 yards.

0: that he held on to that one.
1: Yeah, I was just thinking to myself, you know, Fort Defiance coming out in the I formation down 21-6, just underway third quarter. You don't have to panic here. You can continue to try to dominate the time of possession to get yourself back in the game if you can play good defense, and you throw that pass, and it's nearly your third interception.
0: Ironically, in the opening possession of the game, they had a five-yard run on first down and then went to throw, and it was intercepted.
1: Right.
0: So here you get a five-yard gain, and you throw an out route, and Ferris from his linebacker spot got a hand on it. Couldn't come up with it, but just like that, it's third and five. And now you got movement, but nobody jumped the neutral zone. They popped the fullback up the middle. He's hit at the line of scrimmage. He'll fall forward for a yard, and it'll be fourth down.
1: Yeah, Carter Berry gave a really hard count, a really hard cadence, and the barking, you know, in calling it out, caused the defense to jump a little bit, but they got back quickly. Nobody crossed over. And then credit Turner Ashby's defense. Not only did they get caught a little bit, they were able to reset and then clamp down on the fullback dive. That's a great play call for Fort Defiance, though, because most defenses aren't going to get set back that quickly, and they're going to be out of position. You can bust and pick up a fourth down run on that run on a fullback dive. Didn't happen there because Turner Ashby's defense is disciplined. They're playing really well right now. They're well coached, and that's showing right now. TA's defense is getting the leverage, and this is not the start you wanted for the third quarter if you're Fort Defiance.
0: Carter Berry in punt formation. Line drive kick hits at the 20, pops into the air. Cooper Smith catches it on the hop at the 22, gets to the 25, will be hit there and will fall forward maybe to the 26, and that is it.
1: Yeah, the ball hit the ground and then popped straight up in the air, and the straight up in the air actually was a benefit to Fort Defiance. It gave them another second or so to get down the field. Cooper Smith able to get it and move to the right, but by the time he moves to the right, the special teams coverage for Fort Defiance is there because that ball hung in the air and gave them that extra second or so.
0: So 31 yards on the kick, 2 on the return, and TA will begin its first possession of the second half, first and 10 at the 25, with 10:23 to go in the third quarter, and the Knights leading 21-6. In the shotgun, Jennings will hand off to Farish, coming near side, cuts it back 25, lowers his head to the 30, and then is thrown forward to the 34-yard line. That's a nice gain of 9 yards for Ethan Farish, and that'll get him oh so closer to the 100-yard mark.
1: And credit Finn Harper. He was one of the receivers split wide to the left side. He didn't have a demonstrative block. He didn't run over somebody. He got his hands on the shoulder pads and pushed them out of the way, changed the direction of the defensive player, which allowed Farish to cut back to the inside and pick up the additional yardage.
0: Second and one, two receivers to both sides. The fake to Farish. Jennings, the keeper, coming near side, brought down on a nice open field tackle at the 37. Good open field tackle that time, I believe, by Isaac Burgess. And we got an injured Fort player. And that's the one thing you're going to get this time of the
1: cramping
0: year is cramps.
1: It's Perusma who is down. And I was thinking about that as I was driving over. I don't live far from Turner Ashby, like a 2-minute drive. And I was thinking, man, it's hot, it's humid. Hydration is going to be key. I know a lot of coaches will start hydrating on Tuesday evening, getting ready for a Friday night game. And Perusma, when he went down, he automatically raised his foot up, motioned for a teammate, bend my toes back. He was cramping in his left calf. He's going to have to walk it off and be out of the game for a couple of plays. But that could be something now that it's cooler, we're going to likely see this more because you're not drinking as much, hydrating yourself as you were when the game started. It was a little warmer.
0: So that is a Munger Lumber first down run by Jennings as he got 3 yards to the 37 after a nice open field tackle. But now here we go. Receivers to both sides. Jennings in the shotgun, takes the snap, gives to Farish, going far side with blockers in front, gets to the 40, follows another blocker to the 45, and is dragging a tackler near midfield. That'll be another Munger Lumber first down on a gain of 12 by Ethan Farish.
1: Farish needed 13 yards coming into the second half to cross the 100-yard mark. He should be across that now. Credit the offensive line for Turner Ashby again. Not only did they engage in their blocks, but as that play spread out, they moved and they stayed with their blocks. And the offensive line didn't give up any territory, and they gave more numbers for TA.
0: Back to pass is Jennings, throwing near side, as a man caught here on the near side at the 35.
1: Nicely.
0: Sidesteps another man at the 30, breaks a tackle to the 25. He's off to the races at the 10. He won't be caught. He's going to score. Touchdown Nicely for the Knights. William Nicely, 51 yards, and that is the third touchdown pass for Colton Jennings.
1: Just not – defenders not in position. You know, we talked with Coach Turner for Turner Ashby this week about tackling, fundamental tackling. And we saw it early on against Fort Defiance. They just didn't – they had guys just out of position. And William Nicely is too good of an athlete to give him space. And when he gets leverage on you, meaning you're chasing him, he's pushing at you, he's able to run through arm tackles. You really got to secure a young man like that. That was a terrific run after the catch.
0: Koyamendo.
1: Seeing him, he's pushing at you, he's able to run through arm tackles. You really got to secure a young man like that. That was a terrific run after the catch.
0: Koyamendo in to try the extra.

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4: Turner Ashby in control here. 9:11 to go, third quarter, 27-6 over Fort Defiance. A 51-yard touchdown catch. Actually, it was really a 10-yard catch and then a 40-yard run or so for William Nicely out of the fingertips of Colton Jennings to give the Knights the 27-6 advantage.
5: The Landis Heating and Cooling kickoff is a squib kick coming near side, taken on the hop at the 20, 25, 30. Ducks his head and hit there and pulls forward to the 33-yard line. Is that Baruksma? Yep, Baruksma. Yeah. Good to see him back in the game as he went out on that last. You know, it was interesting, too, because I think they picked on his replacement.
4: Yeah, and he's cramping again. Yeah, Barry and I were just talking about that during the timeout. The first game of the year is notorious, especially when it's warm like this. You go to the locker room, you go in, you know, you hydrate in there, but you sit, you relax, you come out, you do some stretching. But then the second half of the first games of the season, it's notorious you see the cramping issue. So that's why that hydration during the week is so key, is that your body has already built up some of that and you're not having to replace as much. And Parusma's getting his foot stretched out a little bit there as the training crew's out on him. But he had a nice return, and he ran right into the heart of the Turner Ashby Knight Special Teams unit and actually popped out of the side of it. He didn't pop out the back side. He kicked out to the right side. But he was running really, really hard. And when you're cramping like that, that speaks more to his talent. And he's a talented runner. There's no doubt about it. And they're going to try to get him some Gatorade to start getting the rehydration process going for him. But he's got to sit a couple of plays, that's for sure.
5: Knights go 75 yards in a minute and 12 seconds. 51-yard touchdown pass from Jennings to Nicely. Three touchdown passes for Jennings as he is the new quarterback for the Knights. Just a sophomore, Ethan Farish. Now over 100 yards. How many did he have in the first half?
4: He had 87 in the first half.
5: He's got 21 here in the second half. So if my math is right, that's 108.
4: Yeah. He needed 13 coming in, so he's exceeded that point. So a really good start for Coach Turner, who said, you know, when I asked him, Coach, what were you doing at the end of last year? You wanted to do, you know, roll out, to continue on. We were playing good defense, and we're running the football. Now, with a quarterback like Colton Jennings, you don't have to live by the run. I mean, he can run for you, but you've got talented receivers. And we've not even seen some of these guys get into really the flow of the game tonight because of the success Farish has had and some of the other receivers that have had success. But when you've got a quarterback like Colton Jennings, he's big, he's strong, he's accurate, he's got a really, really good arm. He opens the playbook up, I think, for Coach Turner here at Turner Ashby this year.
5: So Baruksma being carried off the field as his cramps.
4: Yeah, they just got him off the field, and they're going to continue to stretch his toe out over there. But so we can, you know, and it's like in practice when somebody gets hurt, you just move down the field and you continue on. In a game, you just got to get him out of the field to play so you can continue on doing what you're doing.
5: So Malik Davis is now the tailback. He's behind Fridley, the fullback, in the I formation. Back to pass is Perry, throws far side, and knocked down immediately on a fine open field tackle. It was Robert Johnson on the reception, but a great open field tickle. It's Nicely on the field tackle.
4: Yeah, William Nicely, who had a touchdown run. He's got an interception and a great tackle there. Is he beat the block, on that little screen, little wide receiver screen. It's one-on-one coverage out there. The wide receiver for Fort Defiance barely engaged, and Nicely was able to olay that and get to Johnson quickly.
5: There'll be a loss of one on the play, second and 11 from the 32-yard line. I formation, a receiver to each side. Barry under center, turns, and he'll give it to Malik Johnson, who's hit again behind the line of scrimmage. Malik Davis. He'll be dropped for a loss behind the line of scrimmage. Ethan Farish on the tackle, so two plays, each one losing.

0: A yard, and now you got third and a dozen.
1: And again, you know, we talked with Coach Yeo before the game, and he's like, you know, you walked up to him, said, if I know you, it's going to be offensive defensive lines. He goes, yeah, man, that's where the game is won. That's where the battle's won. And that's where Turner Ashby's winning it tonight. We've seen spectacular play from, you know, from Colton Jennings and Cooper Smith and William Nicely and Farish. But the offensive and defensive lines right now are really serving well for Turner Ashby.
0: All right, two receivers to the left, one to the right. Under center is Barry. He's back to pass. He throws over the middle, caught at the 40-yard line, and then brought down immediately on a nice open field tackle. That may be the best pass of the night and the best pass play of the night.
1: Yeah.
0: It goes to 22. That is Roman Cardarelli. So they needed 12. They get 7. It's 4th and 5.
1: But Cardarelli had to go up and get it, but he went it with both hands and secured it. And you're right. That was the best pass play we've seen from Carter Berry. And Carter Berry stepped a little bit to the left. He didn't stay right in the pocket. He moved just enough so he could have the vision he needed and then drop the ball in. A lot of quarterback coaches will say our guy or no guy. Put it where our guy's going to get it or nobody's going to get it. And he dropped it right in over the front line of the defense of Turner Ashby, right into the hands of Cardarelli.
0: It is 4th and 4. They're going to go for it from the 39-yard line. And the play action, Barry's going to roll out. He's going to run the bootleg, get to the 40, looking for the first down. He might have it.
1: He'll be very close.
0: It'll depend where the referee puts the mark down. He will give him the Monger Lumber first down at the 44-yard line.
1: That's a really good job by Carter Barry, who faked the handoff right and then spun quickly. And when he spun, he didn't worry about faking and trying to fool anybody. He worried about outrunning players. He spun quickly and ran right toward the marker and got his foot just in before he was knocked out of bounds.
0: So that is 2 for 2 now for Fort Defiance on 4th down conversions. Keeps the drive rolling. 6:38 to go in the third quarter. Turner Ashby on top 27-6. But Fort now with a fresh set of downs. 1st and 10 at the 44-yard line. I formation. Barry under center. They'll pop the fullback up the middle. And, I mean, it nothing. I mean, there were two guys, including 14 Samuel Loveless, that almost took the handoff. He was one of three knights that were there to drop him for no gain.
1: You had three guys on the ball and two guys standing over the ball and a guy standing on quarterback Carter Berry. So you had six players for Turner Ashby right on top of that plate. I mean, again, they just blew through the offensive line because that ball, they lost about 6 inches, to be honest with you. It's going to be 2nd and 10, but it was really a loss on the play because of the penetration up front that Turner Ashby's defense and linebackers able to secure.
0: We've passed the midway point of the third quarter. T.A. with the lone score and have extended a halftime lead. Now lead 27-6, 2nd and 10, Fort at the 44. And they'll run the fullback again. And once again, he's hit at the line of scrimmage. This time he may fall forward for a yard. It is, again, it's Fridley. Landon Fridley, the senior. And so.
1: But it's hard digging right now. It is absolutely hard digging. And so now, if you're Fort Defiance, you've ran this play a couple of times. This is a perfect option for a play action. Fake that run, but get it out quickly because Turner Ashby's defense, again, as we said in the first half, they're running downhill with the ball. They're starting to anticipate what you're going to do. Now you got to fake them out.
0: Well, it's 3rd and 9, and you're really not faking anyone on 3rd and 9.
1: Well,
0: so I don't know if play action really is going to work.
1: We'll see, because nothing else has worked for them. They've gone to that play, and they're back in the I formation.
0: Well, back to pass is Barry. He's rolled out of the pocket. He's looking. He's throwing, and it is a sliding. Did they give him the catch? No, they don't.
1: Yeah.
0: It was a sliding attempt by Johnson at the 45-yard line, but that was a low throw a little behind him. Johnson couldn't make the catch, and it's 4th down.
1: I don't know if you give a defensive player the game or not for Turner Ashby, but in consideration, if not getting it, has got to be defensive end Samuel Loveless. He has spent as much time in the backfield for Fort Defiance tonight as their offensive players. He blew through the block, put pressure on Carter Berry because Carter Berry was rolling out. He was in good position had he had time. Loveless gave him no time, and the pass was off to the left hip pocket of the receiver who was looking to his right, who couldn't get turned around in time to make the catch.
0: So Barry now in punt formation. This will be his third punt. He's averaged 33 yards a kick. Cooper Smith, the lone safety. There's the snap, and it's a line drive kick. Cooper Smith waits for it. He'll make the fair catch at the 24-yard line.
1: But again, four guys for Turner Ashby getting through there, putting pressure on Carter Barry when he punted that ball. And I think Nicely, I believe it was William Nicely, who was really closest to potentially blocking it. It wasn't close to being

0: blocked. But if it was going to be blocked, he was the closest guy to it. But you have four guys getting through there. The penetration right now that TA's defense is able to put on, even on special teams, is extremely impressive.
1: 32 yards on the kick, nothing on the return, and with 4:34 to go in the third quarter, TA gets it back. First and 10 at their 23-yard line, leading 27-6. There is the give to Farish coming near side. Ooh. Oh, and he's hitting the backfield and dropped for a loss. Nice job by six. Mike E. It's Alex E. Step, the junior, and he dropped Farish for a 6-yard loss.
0: Really impressive play. Shot the gap, anticipated what was coming, and then made a terrific open field tackle. Arms around the waist, got his momentum, and then brug Farish to the ground.
1: Second and call it 15 now from the 19. The throw out far side caught, I believe that is Pence to the 20, 25, 30, and is brought down at the 32-yard line, a yard shy of the first down. And so you get the one positive play on defense, and then they just throw it out to the far side, and on second and 15, they get 14.
0: Well, they give him 15. They give him a Munger Lumber first down. They're moving the chains on that one. And we've got another player for Fort Defiance cramping. It's a defensive lineman who's sitting in the offensive backfield. It's number 77, Diego Gutierrez, who's back there. And he was pulling out both of his toes, but his left leg is cramping. And so, actually, both of his legs are cramping now. And that, if you ever had both legs cramp at the same time, that is extremely painful.
1: I was going to say, one hurts.
0: One, well, yeah,
1: and then twice, that's double the pain.
0: I had one in my thigh, my right leg, and my calf in my left leg at the same time, and that's anguish. And so he's like, okay, you somebody got to bend. So we got two people out there bending back his toes trying to get the cramp to relieve here.
1: So that'll stop the clock at 3:44 to go in the third quarter. 27-6 TA on top. Man, they gave him a generous spot all the way to the 34-yard line. That's a 15-yard pass play for Jennings, who continues to rack up the numbers.
0: Starting the fourth quarter in Waynesboro, Spotswood still in front 21-3. The last score we had from Broadway, they were up 14-0 at the half. As Gutierrez is getting up, and he's going to hobble off the field under his own power now, but they're going to go over and get him some hydration and pickle juice this time of year. I mean, have that ready on the sideline, because that is a great reliever of cramps that helps you hydrate a little bit. 3:44 remaining in this third quarter, and Turner Ashby in front 27-6, and we're back to action.
1: On first down, the give up the middle. Farish, big hole, 35, 40. First down, 45, runs ahead, close to midfield. As Ethan Farish will add to his total, that'll be 15 more. First and 10, Munger Lumber, first down. Actually, he'll give him 14 to the 48.
0: It's almost like he had a head start, because he got to the second level of that Fort Defiance defense before they really had time to react.
1: On first and 10 at the 48, Jennings back to pass. He throws over the middle and can't make the sliding catch. I believe that was nicely trying at the 40-yard line of Fort. On the coverage was Malik Davis. Low throw, a rare incompletion at second and 10.
0: Yeah, nicely had to come back to that one and sort of go to the ground for a ground ball. And as he went to the ground and got his contact, got his hand, and was bringing the ball to his body. The momentum of the ball as he's coming back to it just shot through the backside of his arm.
1: Second and 10 from the 48. Jennings takes the snap, hands off up the middle, and maybe getting a yard, I believe. That's either Pence or Farish. It's Farish. Farish hit at the line of scrimmage, falls forward for a yard. It'll be 3rd and 9.
0: And credit the Fort defense that time, because they really bowed up and stood strong, and they made it really difficult. Not much room. The offensive line got out of their stance, but met a resistance like they've not seen much of this game. Farish had to dig and claw for that 1 yard.
1: So 3rd and 9 from the 49. With 2:42 on a turning third quarter clock, back to passes. Jennings throws over the middle. Cooper Smith has it at the 50. Going far side, 45. Wow. He's off to the races at the 40. Cuts it back at the 30. Caught from behind at the 20. And it's a big gain. And a Munger Lumber first down to Cooper Smith. On 3rd and 9, they pick up close to 30.
0: He is so dangerous in open space. coming from the left across the middle, catching that pass, and then he just outran defenders, ran around defenders, used his speed, used his size. He's a taller player, got a longer gait, reached out. And Fort Defiance having to make that tackle coming from behind. And, again, we've got another player for Fort Defiance, I believe, with some cramping issues.
1: They're going to spot the ball at the 18-yard line. So on 3rd and 9, that goes for 33.
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1: Well, they tend to that injured player. Clock has stopped 2.5 minutes to go. Updating you on some action. They go into the fourth quarter down at Stewart's Draft. The Cougars still lead Central 12-0. And they're going to the fourth quarter in Strasburg. Strasburg leads Skyline 29-22. Of course, the Rams, the defending Class 2 champions, opening up at home against Class 3 Skyline.
0: The Ravens have added more on the Commanders. Now 41-3 with 11:40 to go in the fourth quarter there in Baltimore at M&T Bank Stadium. So the Ravens off to a successful start here in the preseason thus far. Of course, now you've got rosters will be reduced dramatically. As Mario said, we're 16 days away from the kickoff of the opening kickoff of the NFL season. So, you know, now it's going to be, after tonight, it's going to be nervous time for some guys as they're trying to make rosters. Yep. Or at least be kept around for a practice squad. So, you know, the guys are trying to give their best performance tonight. And unfortunately, if you're a Commanders fan, again, it's preseason, but you didn't see a lot of that.
1: Nope.
0: And, of course, again, this is a game, too. You don't see a lot of starters. You're seeing guys that are trying to make a roster. So it's very much bode well for Baltimore.
1: All right. 1st and 10 for Turner Ashby at the Fort Defiance 18-yard line. Receivers to both sides. Back to pass is Jennings. He steps up in the pocket. He throws over the middle. Caught by Smith at the 10. He'll waltz into the end zone for another touchdown. He threw a dart, and Cooper Smith makes the catch. It'll be an 18-yard touchdown pass, and Turner Ashby leads 33-6.
0: There's two impressive things about that for Colton Jennings. Number one, he had pressure. He sidestepped it. He didn't panic. He just took a couple of steps to his right, allowed his defenders or his teammates to come in and block. Then he threw that bar, as you saw, a dart on the run, and he hit Cooper Smith in stride, dropped it right in his hands, right in front of the number on his jersey. Smith, all he had to do at that point was run into the end zone because the pass was so well laid out.
1: The extra point is up, and it is good. Timeout on the field, 2:19 to go in the third quarter. And the home team starting to pull away. It is Turner Ashby, 34, Fort Defiance 6, as you listen on Rewind 105.1 and Rewind1051.com.
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0: 34-6, Turner Ashby on top of Fort Defiance with 2:19 remaining here in the third quarter. Dave Thomas, Mario Petrosi from Turner Ashby, Roy Randolph, our executive producer tonight. Thanks for joining us for high school football on Rewind 105.1.
1: We're back on WSVA next Friday night for Spotswood and Wilson Memorial. As Daniel Cuyamendo set for the Landis Heating and Cooling kickoff. High end-over-end kick coming near side, taken at the 8. Straight up the field to the 10, to the 15. Cuts back into the middle to the 20. And hit right there and dropped immediately is Roman Cardarelli. It'll be a return of about 12, and Fort will take over 1st and 10 at its 20. So Fort had its opportunity late in the first half, down 14-6. But that interception with a minute to go in the half and resulting touchdown for TA, kind of you really see the wind going out of the sails, as it's been all TA in the second half. Two possessions for the Knights, and they have gone 2 for 2, two touchdowns, and their drives have totaled 75 and 78 yards. Correction, 77 yards. So if my math is right, it's 152 yards of offense this second half. So first and 10 for Fort at the 20. Receivers to both sides. The handoff up the middle. It is Malik Davis. He's got room to the 25. First down 30. Going far side 35 and is pushed out of bounds at the 36. That's a nice 16-yard gain for Malik Davis. And that'll be a Munger Lumber first down. James Williams making the tackle for Turner Ashby.
0: Good carry there for Defiance. And again, you're right now what you're trying to do is just establish some rhythm, something you can build on for next week now. So you can try to, you know, okay, guys, this is what we did in the second half that we liked it a lot better. You're just trying to find some positive things to make some things happen.
1: First and 10, Fort at the 36. They'll throw near side, caught by Johnson. Upended, though, and a fine tackle in the open field for no gain on the play. I believe that was Grady Bowman on the open field tackle. Nicely was there to help finish it off as well, but no gain on the play. It'll be second down and 10 after the catch by Robert Johnson. So Turner Ashby, two-time reigning Valley District champions, off to a good start tonight. And they will be a force to be reckoned with, looking for a third straight district title. Second and 10 from the 36. Back to pass is Barry, and he throws through the hands of the intended receiver, Lance Fridley, on the far side. And it will be third down. And somebody else is now cramping for Fort.
0: Yeah, Barry had the receiver out there. He had Fridley, but he just threw it too tall for him. And again, I don't know that he had that much pressure on him on that particular play, but it was the pressure he's had all game long when he's had to throw. It's been really difficult, and so the footsteps are sort of, you know, still looming in his mind, so to speak.
1: And that, I believe, is the quarterback, Carter Berry, that is on the ground and being treated for cramps.
0: So let this be a lesson for all the other schools everywhere, you know.
1: Hydrate.
0: You know, I mean, I've seen coaches at the college level require their kids to carry gallon jugs around with them starting on Wednesday for a Saturday game. And if they see you on campus and you don't have that gallon jug with you, you're running after practice. And so that they do those kind of things for a reason. So when late stages of the games roll around, that these type of things don't happen. And again, not saying Fort Defiance didn't, saying they've had an excessive number of cramps. That's about the fifth player to go down with cramps here in the second half. We didn't have this issue in the first, but it's been a strictly a second half. This third quarter is taking a long time to play.
1: Exactly, because of the cramps. And now that was the quarterback. So now we have a new quarterback, and I believe it is number 12, Grayson Shiflett. Grayson Shiflett, the junior, under center on third and 10 from the 36-yard line. He'll take the snap. He'll hand it off to the backfield, Malik Davis, who's hitting the backfield, and he's dropped for a 2-yard loss, and it will be fourth down.
0: Yeah, there are four guys in the backfield, and I don't like pointing things out like this, but I'm going to point it out. Number 9 for Fort Defiance, Drake Finn, blocking the defender downfield, gets up and jaw-jacking with him. When your running back was just thrown for a loss of 2 yards in the backfield and you're down 34-6, that's not the time to jawjack at that point, because you got the better of somebody on one play. You need to get your focus in on what you're supposed to do. And Carter Berry's back out there. He's going to punt, but he's going to do so at the end of this quarter.
1: That's right, though. Fort will let the clock wind down, and that's the end of the third quarter here at Turner Ashby High School. At the end of three, it's Turner Ashby 34, Fort Defiance 6. Back with the fourth quarter in a moment as you listen on Rewind 105.1 and Rewind1051.com.
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3: Berry in punt formation, booming, spiraling kick all the way down to the 20. Cooper Smith will take it on the hop, get to the 25, to the 30, and it'll be run out of bounds at the 31-yard line. And that's where TA will begin this drive.
4: 34-6 is the Turner-Ashby advantage just underway here in the fourth quarter at Sam Ritchie Stadium here at Turner-Ashby High School, week one of the 2026 football season.
3: So T.A. will take over from the 31-yard line. We'll see how many of the starters are still in on this drive. They've only had the ball twice in the second half. Of course, they scored both times,
4: yeah. You had a 21-6 halftime lead. You scored both times. That gives you a little breathing room. It's a penalty against Fort Defiance. It's a late hit, I believe, might have been a face mask on that return. So it's going to move the ball up to the Turner-Ashby 36. Credit TA because they had, was it 8 or 9 penalties in the first half, 5 of those in the first quarter, none to my knowledge here in the thus far in the second half.
3: No penalties in the third quarter. That was Fort's third penalty of the game. First and 10 at the 36. Jennings back to pass. Throws caught by Cooper Smith. He sheds one tackler, runs up the sideline to the 40, and gets up to the 43-yard line for a gain of 7. That play should have lost yards, but Smith was able to shed a tackler and pick up 7.
4: Should have lost yards for 2 reasons. Number one, the snap was rolled back to Jennings, who was in the empty backfield by himself. They had 4 receivers bunched to the right side. The pass was thrown. Smith made the catch, but the initial defender able to blow through the block and really had Smith dead to rights, and Cooper Smith's athletic ability able to shake free to pick up the 7 yards.
3: On second down, they give to Ethan Farish. Spins away from one tackler and dives ahead out over the 45 to the 47-yard line. That's a gain of 4 yards and a Munger Lumber. First down.
4: Yeah, nice job spinning and the extra 2 yards, the last 2 yards that came on the spin effort that Farish able to give. And I tell you, he's an impressive running back. He's got really, really good size, first of all. He's 6'2", 210 pounds. He's a senior. He's experienced. He's been there, done that. He just runs the ball really well.
3: Now they run the option. Here's Farish on the near side. Fort does a great job of stringing it out, and they'll bump him out of bounds behind the line of scrimmage. Lance Fridley on the stop. That'll lose 4 on the play.
4: Again, that's going to be the number one play you're going to draw up defensively if you're the defensive coaches for Fort Defiance. You're going to draw it up because you have 4 guys getting there. And that play really was created to look like a busted play. Like the handoff was going to go to the left, no back there, but all it was a designed option pitch to the right. Fort Defiance was not fooled.
3: Second and 14 from the 43. Jennings takes the snap, hands off to Farish up the middle. Big hole, 45, 50, into Fort territory, 45, down the far sideline, 40, still going 30, inside the 25, inside the 20, and finally brought down at the 18-yard line. There's the Ethan Farish run. That's the big one there, all the way down to the 17-yard line.
4: He did a great job again. The offensive line, great explosion. The left side of the line created the big hole. Is there a penalty flag? I think there might be.
3: At the end of the play, maybe?
4: Well, I saw Turner Ashby, some of the players throwing their hands up in frustration. But it was he did a great job running in open field. And then as he was out trying to run down the far sideline, I realized I'm not going to outrun them. I'm going to initiate some contact, and I'm going to get something out of this big run at the end of it. And he ran through a couple of defenders to pick up some extra yards.
3: I think it was a Fort Defiance player that was okay, slow in getting up. And so now the ball at the 17-yard line. That was a 40-yard run and a Munger Lumber first down for Farish, who puts the Knights into the Glass Innovations red zone. Clock rolling at 10:40 to go in the ball game. TA now at the 17, up 34-6. 3 receivers right, 1 receiver left. Quarterback Colton Jennings looking at his coaches, getting the signal. Now he'll put his running back Pence to his left. Back to pass is Jennings. He steps up in the pocket, and then is hit as he's thrown, and I believe they're going to rule it incomplete.
4: Yeah, the ball, he tried to throw it as he was going to the ground. Good pressure there defensively by Alex Estep, who's had really two nice plays here in the last couple of minutes. As Jennings was falling to the ground, tried to get that left arm out there and throw the ball out, but he did. He just rolled it to the ground. But as he fell to the ground, his helmet popped off, so he's going to have to come out for a play.
3: Now, Cooper Smith in warm-ups was playing the part of the backup quarterback.
4: And so Smith will slide into that position, I believe, and they're going to bring in number 81 at a receiver. That's Carter Williams.
3: So Cooper Smith will be the quarterback, and Pence is to his left in the backfield on 2nd and 10 at the 18. Smith, the quarterback, takes the snap. He'll give it off up the middle, and Pence runs inside the 15 down to the 12-yard line. Good second down run. It'll be third down.
4: Really good pressure there by the offensive line again. As that play wound up, there were two defenders for Fort Defiance, one on the left, one on the right, getting up off the field as they've been crunched to the ground.
3: Now Jennings comes back into the game at quarterback on third down. He'll take the snap, back to pass, throws a slant route. Cooper Smith makes the catch down inside the 10 to the 5. It'll be first and goal to go for Turner Ashby.
4: That's a really good play because, again, Fort Defiance is giving up the leverage. That's the third play we've seen, I think, with Smith tonight on a slant pattern where he's getting that inside leverage, runs down the field, makes a hard break into the left, and the defender is caught. Really just standing there with nowhere to go, and then Jennings puts a great ball on.
3: There's the toss to Ethan Farish coming near side, and he'll run his way into the end zone for a Turner Ashby touchdown. Actually, it's Pence, excuse me, not Farish. Pence with the touchdown. With 9:24 to go in the ball game, Turner Ashby extends the lead.
4: Here's where when Coach Mike Yeo told us before the game, I don't have the depth Turner Ashby has. Here's where that is becoming evident. It became evident really in the third quarter, but now that you're in the late stages and you've got a sizable lead, you don't have depth, quality, and no disrespect to the young man for Fort Defiance, you don't have the kind of depth that you need to come in and to hold serve for you for Fort Defiance.
3: Coyamendo's extra point, and that all-important extra point is good. Timeout on the field, 9:24 to go in the ball game. It's now Turner Ashby 41 and Fort Defiance 6 as you listen on Rewind 105.1 and Rewind105.1.com.
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3: Coyamendo with the football on the tee. Two men back for Fort Defiance. Cartarelli is one of them. He stands at the 10. As Coyamendo approaches the football, it's a squib kick down the middle of the field, taken by one of the up men at the 30, 35, and steps out of bounds there. And it will be first and 10, Fort at the 35-yard line.
4: To 21-6 was the halftime score, so it's a 20 unanswered points for Turner Ashby here thus far through the third quarter and the first few minutes of the fourth quarter. And again, you know, we were talking at the beginning of the third, Fort Defiance had to come out and maintain a drive. and make some pick up yard and take some time off and get some points to try to get back in the game. And they had a quick three and out, and that's sort of where the game began to turn in a dramatic fashion for them.
3: I formation, the turn, the give to the deep man. That is Malik Davis. He turns the corner out over the 35, out over the 40, runs out of bounds at about the 42, maybe the 43-yard line. That's a good gain on first down for Malik Davis, who is filling in for the starter, James Paruksma, who I see sitting on the sidelines down at the 30-yard line. He had just been suffering some major cramps in this second half, so he's on the ground stretching.
4: Well, and really now at this point where you are in the game, no reason to really run him back out there. You know, he's had a tough night anyway. He's fighting the cramps. Just have him available for next week.
3: So second and three from the 42-yard line. Again, it's Malik Davis hit at the line of scrimmage and is snowed under by a host of Knights. Take your pick on that one.
4: The credit, you know, again, we talked about this in the early going, our Bob Wade Auto World keys to the game. It was going to be offensive and defensive lines and who could get the biggest surge and maintain that surge. And, you know, for the most part, I think the offensive and defensive lines for Turner Ashby are going to grade very high when they watch game film and they hand out their grades after this, because in the early part of the game especially, they were converging on the football quickly and rapidly and folding up the offense for Fort Defiance, and that created strife and issue for the Indians.
3: Third and two now for Fort at its 43-yard line. I formation, receivers to both sides. Malik Davis gets the call, and he bulls his way out over the 45, moves the pile up to the 47, the 48-yard line. That'll be a Munger Lumber first down for Malik Davis.
4: Malik Davis had really been an impressive runner tonight as Parisma has gone out of the game. He's a bright spot for them, and they've got some depth there. They've got depth at running back. Maybe finding a way to get those guys in the game at the same time, utilizing, okay, one of these guys is likely to touch the football. Which one can you guess right? Can you gamble? That's a nice option to have.
3: 6:50 on a turning fourth quarter clock. So Fort will lick its wounds, head back to Augusta County, and they'll get ready for next week.
4: Spotswood, a minute 19 left from starting off the season with a win. They're up now 31-3 with a minute 19 to play.
3: Here's a throw and a catch to Johnson, but hit immediately by Koyamendo, who brings him down on a nice open field tackle in Turner Ashby territory at the 48-yard line. That'll be a gain of four from Carter Berry to Robert Johnson, but Koyamendo with a nice open field tackle. It'll be second down.
4: Daniel Koyamendo is 6 foot one, and the wide receiver Robert Johnson is 5 foot nine. So Koyamendo had to hit him high because he couldn't get low enough, but he had the strength in his legs. He had the strength in his arms to hold on and the legs to drive him back, so not to allow much at all after the catch. The size, the speed, the athleticism for Turner Ashby is going to be a problem for a lot of teams this year.
3: Second down and six for Fort, now scrimmaging on the TA side of the field. Berry under center takes the snap. He'll hand off to Malik Davis over right tackle. Finds a little bit of running room close to the 45-yard line. Got a half about what he needed. It'll set up a third and three. Getting up from the bottom of the pile, Luke Eppert, 52, a 6'1 senior on the tackle. So starting to see some clean jerseys, and also see Cooper Smith warming up on the sideline. My guess is he will enter the game at quarterback when the Knights get the ball again.
4: But he's had a terrific night at wide receiver, and watching him warm up, I mean, he's got a nice arm in his own right. I mean,
3: well, he's a center fielder on the baseball team for a reason.
4: Well, and listen, credit him, because, you know, he's a senior and he's played quarterback. He could be your starting quarterback, but he's like, you know what? We've got a guy who's really, really good. I'll slide over and play wide receiver, and I'll do that and be just fine with it, because he's had a terrific night at wide receiver. Cooper Smith with three touchdowns.
3: Fort will take a timeout. We'll take it with them. 4:53 to go in the ball game. It's Turner Ashby 41, Fort Defiance 6, as you listen on Rewind 105.1 and Rewind1051.com.
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3: Back to passes. Barry throwing far side. Low throw intended for Grayson Shiflett. Incomplete. And it will be 4th and 3.
4: Stops the clock at 4:30 for a moment. Now it's rolling again. 41-6. Turner Ashby on top of Fort Defiance. And again, there was light pressure there from the TA defense. But the pressure that's been pretty much falling down on Carter Berry all game long, that was still in the back of his head. And they designed the play to get it out there quickly, try to get a player in space and make something happen. But the key to that is getting a good quality throw to start, and Fort Defiance unable to do that there.
3: So 4th and 3 for Fort of the TA, 45-yard line with 4 minutes to go in the ball game. I formation, twins to the right. Berry under center, takes the snap. He'll give it off to Malik Davis, who is fighting, and he will not get the first down. He came close, but will be stopped short at the 43-yard line, and TA will take over on downs. That's the first time Fort has failed on a fourth down conversion. They're 2 out of 3 in that category.
4: He'll be stopped short. Lakeland Critchfield, he's a sophomore, 6 foot, 205-pound defensive end, ran that play down and then drilled the ball carrier. He was able to get a hold of Davis and just laid a lumber on him and knocked him off his feet immediately. Davis was hoping to fall forward. That wasn't going to happen. Critchfield made sure that was not. He planted him right there about a yard shy of the first down.
3: So TA takes over on downs at the 43-yard line with 3:40 to go. And I believe it will be Cooper Smith now the quarterback. And I believe, is that Yias Mukabilwa at running back, number 25?
4: I believe you're right.
3: Three receivers right, one receiver left. Smith, the new quarterback, takes the snap, and he'll give it to that aforementioned 25, Yias Mukabilwa. And I tell you what, you spell that one on a double word score, you're going to win in Scrabble. And by the way,
4: Yias Mukabilwa is a 5'8", 170-pound sophomore, and had a quality run there. Picked up 4 yards, bringing up a 2nd and 6 as he gets the ball across the 45 and just sort of zigged his way through traffic.
3: Again, trips to the right, one receiver to the left. Cooper Smith, the quarterback, taking his time, surveys the defense. Waits for the official on the far side because he's got the game, he's got the play clock. And now, well, he waited too much longer because I believe it's a delay of game penalty.
4: It's a procedural penalty. Somebody moved up front. So during the wait, as you're counting that down, and not having the visible clock makes it really uncomfortable for everybody because a lot of folks can, you know, your quarterback can see it, can maybe even tell the guys, okay, now, if your linemen are down and they can't see it, you can tell, okay, now we're going to go, but you got to stay set, you know, until I tell you. Not having that visible clock makes it really difficult.
3: There's very few schools in Virginia that have play clocks, so the time, the play clock is kept by the back judge.
4: I understand it's an expense, but a shot clock in baseball and basketball and a play clock in football is just vital.
3: And now on second down, give again is to Mukabilwa, and this time he is brought down near the line of scrimmage. It'll be 3rd down. So what happens is they wait for the back judge, and then when there's 5 seconds on the play clock, the back judge will raise the raise his hand, and then that's when you snap the ball. Only a couple of schools in Virginia that I know have play clocks. Sharando is one of them. I think Meridian High School is another. I'm sure a lot of the schools in Northern Virginia have the old play clocks. As we have reached 100 seconds to go in this one, it is 3rd and 11 at the 42-yard line. And again, they're just looking at the back judge, who's looking at his watch.
4: Looking at his watch. who came up and talked with us before the game here, and now it's five, under five. Smith takes a snap.
3: And it gives the carry, and running up ahead again is Mukabilwa, and he'll get up close to the 45-yard line.
4: And these are good reps for him. It's good reps for these guys getting in the game this first game of the season. This is what you hope for in your first game of the year. You hope you're on the winning side. I mean, I'm sure Fort Defiance is getting some guys some reps now that typically might not be in a game. They don't have the depth, obviously, but you're getting some guys some playing time. You never know when this playing time here is going to come back to help you somewhere deeper in the season.
3: So fourth down and eight for TA at the 45. They're just letting the clock run at 45 seconds. They'll have to run one more, at least one more play.
4: I guess, or could call a timeout.
3: I think that's what they're doing. They're just waiting for the old, there it is, referee with the hand in the air.
4: Or take the penalty.
3: They're still. And there it is. There's the flag, and they take the delay of game penalty. So second penalty for TA in this half. It's the 10th of the game, but, again, those two were, you know, not really relevant. So TA definitely will be a force in search of a Valley District title. Fort Defiance.
4: Well, they're searching for guys to step up.
3: Yep, in the Shenandoah District. And
4: yeah, they're searching for guys to step up. And that's what they really need right now, is for guys to step up. And you know, again, this is a good Turner Ashby football team. So they had a tough road to hoe to get things started this year.
3: So Cooper Smith was in the shotgun, and he punts it. That's the first Turner Ashby punt of the night, and it will be downed at the 35-yard line. So it'll be a 25-yard punt for Cooper Smith. And with 7 seconds left, that is it, because when the whistle blows, the clock's going to run. I don't even think Fort's going to run a play. They don't have to.
4: No. Just start it and let's go home.
3: So that's what they're going to do. I think, you know, they're going to put the ball ready for play. And with it being a 35-point gap, the game clock will run. Turner Ashby will go to 1-0. Fort Defiance will fall to 0-1. So, impressive second half for Turner Ashby as they score in their first three possessions and pull away to the 41-6. This was a game with a minute to go in the half. It was a 14-6 game. And then an interception late. TA turned it into a touchdown, and it was a 21-6 halftime lead. And then the Knights, they pull away in the second half. There's the whistle. There goes the clock. It runs out. That's the end of the ball game. The final score, the Turner Ashby Knights 41 and the Fort Defiance Indians 6. So they're going to make them play one more. Are they really going to make them play one more time? The referee is coming out. He wants them to run one more play. Really? So, hold the phone there on those records.
4: Yeah, we got one more play with no time on the clock.
3: I don't, you know, when it's a 31-point game, when they blow
4: the
3: whistle, ready for play.
4: They're going to put 7 seconds back on the clock.
3: So they got to run one more play, I guess. I think the other official is starting to walk off the field. This is on the guy with the white cap.
4: Well, they're paid by the play here,
3: I guess.
4: This gets him a bonus.
3: All right, so new quarterback, by the way, at Shiflett. He'll turn and hand off to a new running back who gets that over the 35 to the 40, 46-yard line. And now the clock winds down, and that's the end of the ball game. I believe that was Alex Estep that carried that last one for 7 yards. And now that's the end of the ball game. The final score, the Turner Ashby Knights 41, the Fort Defiance Indians 6. We're back to wrap it up in a moment as you listen on Rewind 105.1 and Rewind1051.com.
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3: It's all over here at Sam Ritchie Stadium on the campus of Turner Ashby High School. The Turner Ashby Knights defeat the Fort Defiance Indians by a final score of 41-6. I'm Mario Retrosi, Dave Thomas with me. T.A. gets an Ethan Farish run. In the first quarter, TA led 7-0. Fort Defiance got its only touchdown run on a one-yard run by James Peruksma. The extra point was no good. Turner Ashby led 7-6. Turner Ashby then took the ensuing kickoff, went 82 yards in 8 plays, and it was a one-yard touchdown pass from Colton Jennings to Cooper Smith, the first of those three scoring hookups. The extra point was good, 14-6, and then with a minute to go, the turning point of the ball game, as Fort was down 14-6, they had a first down at the TA 22-yard line, but a sack, a penalty, and then an interception by Colton Pence. TA got the ball with a minute 5 to left, and they would go quickly, going 65 yards. Again, the touchdown from from Colton Jennings to Cooper Smith, a 20-yard touchdown run with 21-yard touchdown pass, with 21 seconds left. And then TA was up 21-6 at the half. Then they would score the first three times they touched the ball in the second half, pull away to the 42-6 win. A couple of touchdown passes for Jennings, one to Smith, the other to William Nicely, and then Ethan Farish capped off the it was Colton Pence who capped off the scoring with a 5-yard touchdown run. Impressive, and you mentioned it, depth. It really showed its hand in the second half. Fort didn't have it. TA did, and they just pulled away.
4: Well, Fort needed it outside of the cramping issues, but they had multiple players have cramping issues. So that when you're already shallow in the depth pool and then you start cramping, that makes things really difficult. Although I will say, I think a bright spot for Fort Defiance running the football tonight was Malik Davis.
3: Yes.
4: I mean, not chunk yards, not 10, 20, 30-yard runs, but he had 3, 4, 5-yard runs when they were really struggling to get going offensively. So, they've got some work to do. They've got pieces.
3: Yes.
4: It's getting the pieces heading in the right direction, but also having the depth. That's something that Fort's really going to be struggling with because Turner Ashby's got depth, and they've got some guys that can play one way, which is big and crucial.
3: Well, the good thing for Fort is that's probably the best team they'll play all year.
4: Okay.
3: So the competition is only going to go down.
4: Right.
3: So they'll play more to their competition level. They'll, they'll have their opportunities as the season goes on, but I don't think there's a better team on that schedule than what they played tonight.
4: Yeah, and Turner Ashby, I don't know that you call it a complete game because they had a lot of penalties in the first half. They really didn't have any, I don't think, in the second half. So they
3: two meaningless ones on their last offensive drive.
4: They closed the door on that.
3: Right.
4: I remember when I asked Coach Scott Turner, what do you need to clean up? What do you need to improve on from last year to this year? He said, we just need to clean up some things. We just need to get some things right. And we saw, and I don't know what he said at halftime, But you bottle that speech, you put it into ChatGPT, you spit it out in text form, and send it. And you could sell that to coaches across the country because of the dramatic change in what we saw. But the efficiency of what we saw out of Turner Ashby defensively, getting hats to the ball offensively, how they mixed the run and the pass, and how Colton Jennings has a weapon in his own right, but he threw the ball to multiple players.

0: I mean, Turner Ashby, you said it, they're going to be a really tough out down the stretch. And if they can stay healthy and keep moving, they're going to be a juggernaut.
1: They got some good athletes, and I think, as they mentioned, they cleaned it up. They were their own worst enemy right in the first half with 8 penalties. Well, they didn't have hardly any when it mattered in the second half. So they cleaned that up, as Coach Turner likes to say, and they were much more disciplined in the second half.
0: But you had Cooper Smith with 3 touchdowns, and you had 4 guys total score touchdowns. And 2 of those guys that scored touchdowns for you forced turnovers by intercepting passes. I mean, you're really getting a pretty balanced attack. Offensive and defensive lines for Turner Ashby were solid most of the night. Again, they're going to grade out probably 90, 95%, 93% somewhere as they look at film and grade those out. There was only a few plays where Fort Defiance really got pressure offensively or really got a good surge against the defensive front for Turner Ashby. So, Coach Turner, I think, accomplished most of the things he wanted to accomplish. The good thing is you had a blowout win, you had a great crowd, and you can coach from this because you can go, okay, guys, feel good about yourself tonight because come Monday, we're going to start identifying some things you didn't do as well. And against no disrespect, but against a stronger team with more depth, you may not be able to get away with some of the stuff you got away with.
1: Well, TA will return here next Friday night. They'll play host to Rockbridge County. Meanwhile, we'll be at Spotswood next Friday night. They host Wilson in an early season regional showdown there.
0: And Spotswood was a winner tonight, 31-3. They beat Waynesboro there. Also, Broadway getting a win going on the road tonight, and they pick up a big win. They win 27-0 at Buffalo Gap. So they get things started. A brand new coach there, and a good way to start with a shutout win. Getting a road win for your first time out is important and is solid. But if you're able to go get a shutout win on the road, a really nice job there for Broadway. So congratulations to the Gobblers.
1: One other final, Strasburg defeated Skyline 36-22. So the defending Class 2 state champions, they're off to a good start. Here, Turner Ashby defeats Fort Defiance 41-6. That's going to do it for the Charlie O'Ball Auto Group RV and Outdoor High School Football Game of the Week. Thanks to the folks here at Turner Ashby High School, Athletic Director Donnie Coleman, and the folks here always making our stay hospitable. As always, thanks to Roy Randolph back in our Rewind Studios, making everything run smoothly. For Dave Thomas, I'm Mario Retrosi. Final score once again, it is Turner Ashby 41, Fort Defiance 6. Our time is up. I thank you for yours. Again, we're back on the mothership, WSVA, next Friday night for Wilson Memorial at Spotswood Airtime 650. We'll hope you'll join us then. Good night, everyone.
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1: Rewind 105.1 Shenandoah Valley weather.
2: Cloudy skies overnight. Look for some fog with a low near 60. Tomorrow, partly sunny, high 82. Partly sunny Sunday with a high at 85. Sunny and warm on Monday, the high 89. 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
6: Cloudy skies overnight. Look for some fog, but the low near 60. Tomorrow, partly sunny, high 82. Partly sunny Sunday with a high at 85. And sunny and warm on Monday, the high 89. From the News Talk 92.1 and 550 WSBA Weather Center, I'm Frank Welch.

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2: Cloudy skies overnight. Look for some fog with a low near 60. Tomorrow, partly sunny, high 82. Partly sunny Sunday with a high at 85. And sunny and warm on Monday, the high 89. From the News Talk 92.1 and 550 WSBA Weather Center, I'm Frank Welch.

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6: Partly cloudy early this morning with some fog developing. The temperature near 60. Later today, partly sunny with a high at 82. Sunday, partly sunny, 85. Monday, sunny and 89. And Tuesday, up to 91. From the News Talk 92.1 and 550 WSBA Weather Center, I'm Frank Welt.

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6: Partly cloudy early this morning with some fog developing. The temperature near 60. Later today, partly sunny with a high at 82. Sunday, partly sunny, 85. Monday, sunny and 89. And Tuesday, up to 91. 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
5: Rewind 105.1 Shenandoah Valley weather.
6: Partly cloudy early this morning with some fog developing. The temperature near 60. Later today, partly sunny with a high at 82. Sunday, partly sunny, 85. Monday, sunny at 89. And Tuesday, up to 91. 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
4: Partly cloudy early this morning with some fog developing. The temperature near 60. Later today, partly sunny with a high at 82. Sunday, partly sunny, 85. Monday, sunny and 89. And Tuesday, up to 91. 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
7: Partly cloudy early this morning with some fog developing, the temperature near 60. Later today, partly sunny with a high at 82. Sunday, partly sunny, 85. Monday, sunny and 89. And Tuesday, up to 91. 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
9: You're waking up to mostly clear skies. A few clouds out there this morning. Patchy fog in some areas is going to reduce visibility this morning. Otherwise, partly sunny with a high of 81. Mainly clear skies tonight. Foggy a little later on. Humid with a low right around 63. And for tomorrow, partly sunny, very warm and humid with a high of 87. That's your weather forecast from the News Talk 92.1 at 550 WSV Weather Center. 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
5: Rewind 1051 Shenandoah Valley weather.
8: You're waking up to mostly clear skies, a few clouds out there this morning. Patchy fog in some areas, going to reduce visibility this morning. Otherwise, partly sunny with a high of 81. Mainly clear skies tonight. Foggy a little later on. Humid with a low right around 63. And for tomorrow, partly sunny, very warm and humid with a high of 87. That's your weather forecast from the News Talk 92.1 and 550 WSV Weather Center. 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
7: Looking for partly sunny skies today and a high right around 81. Mainly clear skies tonight. Foggy a little later on. Humid with a low right around 63. Partly sunny tomorrow. Very warm and humid with a high of 87. And then on Monday, sunny to partly cloudy skies. Very warm and humid with a high of 89. That's your weather forecast from the News Talk 92.1 and 550 WSVA Weather Center. 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
1: 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This is Mark Martin from Prophecies of Hope. 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
10: Looking for partly sunny skies today and a high right around 81. Mainly clear skies tonight. Foggy a little later on. Humid with a low right around 63. Partly sunny tomorrow. Very warm and humid with a high of 87. And then on Monday, sunny to partly cloudy skies. Very warm and humid with a high of 89. That's your weather forecast from the News Talk 92.1 at 550 WSVA Weather Center. 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
10: Looking for partly sunny skies today and a high right around 81. Mainly clear skies tonight. Foggy a little later on. Humid with a low right around 63. Partly sunny tomorrow. Very warm and humid with a high of 87. And then on Monday, sunny to partly cloudy skies. Very warm and humid with a high of 89. That's your weather forecast from the News Talk 92.1 and 550 WSVA Weather Center. 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
4: Did you know that the Bible book of Revelation contains 404 verses and over 270 of those verses are quotes from the Old Testament? This means that 67% of the book of Revelation comes directly from the Old Testament. This is Mark Martin from Prophecies of Hope. 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We will discover this end-time message from Genesis to Revelation. 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
5: Looking for partly sunny skies today and a high right around 81. Mainly clear skies tonight. Foggy a little later on. Humid with a low right around 63. Partly sunny tomorrow. Very warm and humid with a high of 87. And then on Monday, sunny to partly cloudy skies. Very warm and humid with a high of 89. That's your weather forecast from the News Talk 92.1 and 550 WSVA Weather Center. 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
4: Looking for partly sunny skies today and a high right around 81. Mainly clear skies tonight. Foggy a little later on. Humid with a low right around 63. Partly sunny tomorrow. Very warm and humid with a high of 87. And then on Monday, sunny to partly cloudy skies. Very warm and humid with a high of 89. That's your weather forecast from the News Talk 92.1 at 550 WSVA Weather Center. 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
4: Looking for partly sunny skies today and a high right around 81. Mainly clear skies tonight. Foggy a little later on. Humid with a low right around 63. Partly sunny tomorrow. Very warm and humid with a high of 87. And then on Monday, sunny to partly cloudy skies. Very warm and humid with a high of 89. That's your weather forecast from the News Talk 92.1 and 550 WSVA Weather Center. 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

0: My name is Jeremy Hollow. 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
8: Looking for partly sunny skies today and a high right around 81. Mainly clear skies tonight. Foggy a little later on. Humid with a low right around 63. Partly sunny tomorrow. Very warm and humid with a high of 87. And then on Monday, sunny to partly cloudy skies. Very warm and humid with a high of 89. That's your weather forecast from the News Talk 92.1 and 550 WSVA Weather Center. 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
10: Looking for partly sunny skies today and a high right around 81. Mainly clear skies tonight. Foggy a little later on. Humid with a low right around 63. Partly sunny tomorrow. Very warm and humid with a high of 87. And then on Monday, sunny to partly cloudy skies. Very warm and humid with a high of 89. That's your weather forecast from the News Talk 92.1 and 550 WSVA Weather Center. 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

0: Southern Kitchen on North Congress Street in Newmarket supports local law enforcement.
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3: Looking for partly sunny skies today and a high right around 81. Mainly clear skies tonight. Foggy a little later on. Humid with a low right around 63. Partly sunny tomorrow. Very warm and humid with a high of 87. And then on Monday, sunny to partly cloudy skies. Very warm and humid with a high of 89. That's your weather forecast from the News Talk 92.1 at 550 WSVA Weather Center. 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
7: Mainly clear skies overnight. Look for some fog developing with a low at 65. Sunday, partly sunny, very warm and humid with a high at 87. Monday, sunshine and 89. Tuesday, 91. Wednesday, 95. From the News Talk 92.1 and 550 WSBA Weather Center, I'm Frank Welt.

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8: Skies will be mostly clear tonight. Plenty of stars shining bright with a low at 65. Tomorrow, partly sunny, very warm and humid. High 87. Monday and Tuesday, sunny with highs around 90. Wednesday, sunny and 95. From the News Talk 92.1 and 550 WSBA Weather Center, I'm Frank Welch.

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5: Mainly clear skies overnight. Look for some fog developing with a low at 65. Sunday, partly sunny, very warm and humid with a high at 87. Monday, sunshine and 89. Tuesday, 91. Wednesday, 95. From the News Talk 92.1 and 550 WSBA Weather Center, I'm Frank Welt.